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That song was brought to you by Santon Plus Gold Herbal Capsule. 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

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May natural ingredients na alaga sa balat, linis at ginhawa sa araw-araw.

0: that.
1: And despite what would appear to be a very categorical prohibition contained in that section, every time subpoenas are issued by the Sandigan Bayan, they are honored by the AMLA and no one is questioning them. Ganun din po itong impeachment court. The subpoena issued by this impeachment court is for the purpose of determining accountability based on the power that is expressly given by the Constitution. Ang aming pong paniwala is that confidentiality cannot trump accountability. Thank you.
2: Counsel for respondent, may I reply?
3: Thank you, Your Honor. I cannot verify if indeed the Sandigan Bayan, no, as mentioned by opposing counsel, issues subpoenas against AMLA every week. So that I will not comment on because I cannot verify that. What is clear to us, Your Honors, as we have demonstrated last week, is that 8A is an absolute prohibition. And again, this was the latest amendment of the law back in 2021. And for us, Your Honors, that is why when this was presented, the House Committee on Justice, we had our objections to such matter. And in fact, Your Honors, it is the subject of our petition, the Supreme Court, and aside from that, a subject of our motion for exclusion before this Honorable Court. Ngayon po, no, sa atin, talagang yung tinutumbok natin is it is in fact within the fruit of the poisonous tree. In fact, I'm surprised, Your Honors, because, Your Honors, nabanggit na rin po ng aking distinguished opposing counsel na nakita na nila, may records na sila. In fact, if I'm not mistaken, it was also attached to the articles of impeachment. So kung meron na pala, bakit pa nila pinapasapina ngayon sa impeachment court? Is it because, I don't want to speculate, maybe I just won't go there. But ang sa akin lang po is, we have questioned this all throughout. No, why? Because to us, unang-una, bawal siya. Pangalawa, hindi siya relevant. Bakit hindi siya relevant? Your Honors, transactions do not equate to wealth. Transactions do not equate to net worth. Especially if tinatali natin siya sa SALN. Because transactions happen over the course of the year, and in this case, years. Well, when you talk about SALN, we talk about net worth on a specific date in time, which is December 31 of every year. So sa atin po, ang aming pananaw dito ay hindi po relevant at hindi po, it will not directly show anything about wealth. Kasi, again, AMLAC transactions do not equate to net worth of a certain person. And that is why, Your Honors, we have opposed this. And we have opposed this since the time it was being presented at the House level. Thank you, Your Honors.
2: Just for the record and for the information of the Senator Judges, I'm not sure about the Sandigan Bayan issuing a subpoena every week as well against AMLAC. But I'm well aware, the court is well aware of cases decided by the Supreme Court precisely on subpoenas issued by the Sandigan Bayan vis-a-vis the AMLC. Senator Judge Pia, can you wind up? You're done? At this juncture, Chair, would I recognize Senator Judge Alan Cayetano for his interjection and questions. You may proceed, sir, when you're ready.
4: Before I ask question, Mr. Presiding Officer, may I thank you, the Senate President Wim Gatchalian, former Senate President Tito Soto, and the whole court, because in our caucus, you did three things. One, you allowed us to have the weekend to review all of the laws so that we can ask more intelligent questions. Two, you allowed to hear the discussions, mostly by Senator Pia, Senator Pangilinan, Senator Lacson, and Senator, former Senator

0: Sir Soto. And then number three, we discussed how a complex, or what word did you use a while ago, Mr. Presiding Officer, that it's two motions, but there are
1: there may be issues underneath.
0: Issues and sub-issues. So, so that after we ask questions and after you make a ruling, we'll, instead of asking for a division of the House just in case we do not agree, I'll make a manifestation, and then if others agree on how we can manifest or submit in writing in what parts of the ruling we agree or disagree for the record. May I proceed, Mr.
1: Duly President? Noted, Your Honor. You may proceed, sir.
0: Good afternoon, Attorney Jokna and Attorney Poa.
2: Good afternoon, sir.
0: Yeah. So I really want to be enlightened. I have no illusion na magkakasundo yung dalawang side today, because you have the eloquent Attorney Jokna on one side and the eloquent no joke on the other side. So sa pangalan pa lang, baliktad na. But I think the discussions are very important, and I do appreciate your opening, as Congressman Jokna. I appreciate your oral arguments, because I've been pondering these questions. What if, hindi ko na sabihin this administration, let's say in future administrations, this exact thing happens, 5 years, 3 years, 10 years, iba ang SALN, iba yung income ng COA chairman or ng ombudsman files cases. Many, mukhang maraming congressman makakasuhan ngayon. So very, very much relevant yung ating pinag-uusapan ngayon. So just in the spirit of liberality, same kay Senator Pia, after one answers, if one wants to make a quick rebuttal, I'll ask you the question, but let's try to be concise. So, Council, may I ask, let's start with the case of Duterte versus House of Representatives. Thank you for reminding us about certain precedents and how I voted last time. But you would agree, diba, that when you have legal proceedings, even in legislation, you follow what the latest law is. So, for example, if you're allowed to issue a general warrant before Stonehill versus Jokna, but after Stonehill versus Jokna, may... So if before Stonehill versus Jokna, walang doctrine of the fruit of the poisonous tree, then some policemen will still submit evidence that was illegally acquired. But after that, we have to follow. So you did make your point about obiter dictum. I'll go to that. But I just want to start out by saying that the fact is there is a Duterte versus House of Representatives. So with your permission, let's start discussing that. So this case of Duterte versus House of Representatives came out after the impeachment of CJ Corona, correct?
3: Yes, Your Honor.
0: And the two elements was discussed in this case. The act charge must be impeachable under Article 11, Paragraph 2 of the Constitution, and two, the act committed must be committed during the term of the impeachable officer. You commented on that. Can you elaborate or give your stand regarding? I think you agree with letter A, right? That the charge must be an impeachable offense. I mean, we all agree on that, right?
3: Well, I would distinguish, Your Honor, please, between what we would call ratio decidendi, or the rule in that particular case, and obiter dicta, which are side comments or incidental remarks made in the opinion of the court. If we are speaking of the ratio decidendi of the Duterte versus House of Representatives case, I would have to disagree that it relates to the statements that you mentioned. My understanding of that case is it really relates to the first mode of impeachment and the procedures that must be followed, the one-year ban provided in the Constitution, how that will be applied when impeachment complaints are filed by at least one-third of the members of the House of Representatives. Yung pong nabanggit nila that the basis of any charge must relate to the incumbency of the official, in my view, that is obiter dicta, okay. Not necessary
0: for the decision. I appreciate your answer. We'll go to that. But regardless of the Duterte versus House of Representatives ruling, we do agree with letter A. The act charge must be an impeachable offense under Article 11.2 of the Constitution.
3: I would agree, but if yes. I may be allowed to just qualify.
0: No, this is just a general, it's not a trap question. So, no, yeah. So the officer has to be impeachable, and the acts charge should be an impeachable offense. And since you have been

0: It will pass upon the whether or not, including proof like bank records, financial documents, before her term can be inquired into. The prosecution says it cannot, right? Because you believe it's an obiter dictum. I'm just restating, you can say it in your words. You believe that the statement that the act must be committed during the term of the impeachable officer is not the law of the land, it's an obiter dictum.
1: In the first place, if Your Honor, please, that was not the exact statement of the court.
0: Okay.
1: The court said the basis of the charge must relate to the incumbency of the impeachable official,
0: yes,
1: which does not rule out the presentation of evidence of acts or omissions that occurred before the person became an impeachable officer.
0: So let's take the judicial notice of the, as you said more eloquently and correctly, that the acts during her term. So can you define, you define this in your opening statement, but for the sake of this discussion, an obiter dictum is what?
1: It's a side comment, Your Honor, that is not necessary for the resolution of that case.
0: Yeah, and I agree with that, and it's a remark made or opinion expressed by a judge in a decision upon a cause, or it's a by the way, that is incidentally or collaterally and not directly upon the question before him, or upon a point not necessarily involved in the determination of the cause, or introduced by way of illustration, analogy, or argument, such as. So such are not binding precedents, no? Just for the public and for all of us, di ba?
1: Yes.
0: So ang sinasabi, yes, there can be a Supreme Court decision, but that part could be an obiter dictum, meaning hindi yan yung doctrina that will bind us in making decisions, whether it's issuing the subpoena or admissibility. But are you aware of the Villanueva versus Court of Appeals, GR 142947, March 19, 2002. I won't take it against both of you if you do not. There are thousands of cases. It talks about what is obiter dictum. Have you passed about on this, both counsels?
2: For me,
0: yeah. So the prosecution characterization of the requirement that the basis of the charge must be for impeachable acts or omissions committed in relation to their office during the current term of the impeachable officer as an obiter dictum. But in the Court of Appeals, in Villanueva versus Court of Appeals, in that case, the Supreme Court held an adjudication on any point within the issues presented by the case cannot be considered an obiter dictum, even where the point is only incidentally involved. So we agree if it's incidental, pwedeng obiter, but if it's on point within the issues, sabi ng Villanueva case, it is not. So long as it is presented and decided in the regular course of the consideration of the case and led up to the final conclusion, or is a statement as to the matter of which the decision is predicated. The court added that a point expressly decided does not lose its value as a precedent because the disposition of the case is or might have been made on some other ground, and that where a court decides several points, none of such points can be regarded as having the status of a dictum. And one point should not be denied authority merely because another point was and more dwelt on and more fully argued and considered. So going back to the Duterte versus House of Representatives, the requirement that an impeachable act be committed in relation to their office and during the current term was not a remark made by the way. The Supreme Court and Bank laid it down as one of the enumerated principles that due process requires, which is the very ground on which the ruling was predicated. Even if the court also struck down the 2025 impeachment complaint based on the one-year bar, so this is the question, does it not render the due process requirement laid out in as a mere obiter dicta, or because it's based on due process, regardless of the mode of initiation, regardless of the mode of how the articles of impeachment got here, isn't due process still a requirement?
1: If I may be recognized,
0: yes,
1: Your Honor.
3: Counsel for the panel of prosecutors may respond.
1: Precisely, Your Honor. If a matter is within the issues resolved by the court, then it may not be considered as obiter dictum. But if we look at the decision in the case of Duterte,

0: versus House of Representatives, ang mismong nangyari po doon ay may naunang dalawang complaints that were endorsed at may sumunod na complaint filed by at least one-third of the members of the House. At yun yung tinutukan po ng ating Supreme Court. It was in that context that the Supreme Court made pronouncements about the one-year bar and even about due process. At no time in that case was it ever a fact in issue about the mode of impeachment that is involved in our case today. Ang pinag-uusapan po natin dito ay individual complaints that were then referred by the House to the Committee on Justice, heard by the committee, and then brought back to the plenary, and eventually umabot po dito through articles of impeachment. So kahit may sinabi ang Supreme Court about impeachable offenses in relation to the charges, kami po ay naniniwala na hindi po yan pumapasok o sumasakop sa issues that were decided in that yes. case.
1: I'll not argue with you because that's not my job here. I'll follow the Pia Cayetano style and move to the defense. But just a follow-up question on that. So I respect your belief on that. But my point is, the legal principle of due process applied to that mode, is it not logical that it's the same legal principle on due process even if you use another mode?
0: First of all, if Your Honors, please, when we speak of due process, of course there are two types. Substantive and procedural due process. And when we speak of substantive, we're talking about protections to life, liberty, and property. Wala naman pong ganun na issue po dito sa atin because office is not a property. We're not talking about the life or liberty of the respondent. Ang pinag-uusapan po natin dito kung due process ang issue ay simply fundamental fairness. And I do believe that this proceeding does require fundamental fairness, but at the same time, it does not require that this court be hamstrung in terms of how to decide whether an offense is impeachable or not. That power is exclusively given to this court at dapat kayo lang po ang magdesisyon at magpasya kung ano nga ba yan. So when we speak of what is an impeachable offense, may kaugnayan po yan doon sa nabanggit ninyong the basis of the charge must relate to the incumbency because in our view, that is really something that each member of this honorable court will have to decide when the time comes.
1: Yeah, later on, I'll ask you that question, whether or not, what, if ever, can the Supreme Court decide or what of their pronouncements will be applicable to this court and that. But my point is, if we're saying that pag ang mode of initiation is by one-third na pumirma diretso at ang nakalagay doon committed in relation to their office during the current term, wouldn't it be illogical if you use another mode and pwedeng hindi committed in relation to their office and during their current term? I don't think the Supreme Court would be illogical in saying this is the principle for due process in this mode but not in this other mode.
0: Even if we assume, Your Honor, that that is not obiter, the statement that the basis of the charge must relate to the incumbency of the impeachable officer, we submit that that still applies and we have satisfied that test. Okay. As I mentioned in my opening statement, integrity cannot be divided. Hindi po pwedeng biyakin ang integridad.
1: So on that point, so if a president, an ombudsman, a COA chair, who's let's say 60 years old, but he started in government at 20 years old, he can be impeached by something he's done when he was 20 to 30, not only on what he's done when he was already an impeachable officer?
0: If we are speaking about unexplained wealth, Your Honor, I have repeatedly cited the cases of the Supreme Court that provide that we must look from the reckoning of the first day of service of that public official, look at all the income that person has amassed, and determine whether it is manifestly disproportionate to the lawful income that he has reported.
1: Yes, I agree in terms of holding that person liable and accountable. But what I'm saying is that, let's say he was a counselor, then he was a customs director, then he was BAR, then he's now COA. Isn't the remedy for all his other positions that weren't impeachable is through the regular courts and regular case buildup, etc. But once you're an impeachable officer, you're being held accountable during the term that you are, in fact, an impeachable officer, because usually when you're an impeachable officer, it's too hard to prosecute you the normal way. Isn't that the logic there, or you disagree, counsel?
0: I would have to respectfully disagree. Ang pinag-uusapan po natin kasi dito ay betrayal of public trust. And I think it's very clear that when we speak of betrayal of public trust, essentially we are looking at whether the public official is fit or unfit to continue in service. Kung siya po ay nakapag-amas ng unexplained wealth nung siya ay vice mayor o mayor na umaabot sa bilyon-bilyones, I think that would have a very big impact on the court's decision whether that person should continue in office or whether they are fit to have that office.
1: Okay. As I said,
2: with the permission of Senator Judge Alan Cayetano, with your indulgence, sir, a request was conveyed to the presiding officer to declare a very brief break. This is not a break for all of us, but a very brief break of 5 minutes so that counsel may answer to the call of nature. That was the message conveyed to the presiding officer, including Senator Judge Cayetano. So chair declares a 5-minute break. We shall resume at 4:05.

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1: 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Sis the Pain. 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

FM Bukid Noon, Serbisyong Katropa Caravan at Barangay Malago Cover Court, Malaybalay City was indeed successful. 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Mobility Station, Mr. Arnel Bakong, La Agnibisor, Boysol, City Health Office, Malaybalay, Dental Department, DA Malaybalay, Barangay Managok, Maiko Armisin of May Photography, and Yes to Health Naturopathy Clinic with Dr. CJ Nedruda. 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Kanunaing mapasalamaton kaninyong tanan, mga katropa. 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

0: resume. We shall resume the interventions of Senator Judge Alan Cayetano pertaining to the issue at hand on the twin requests for subpoena by the prosecution. You may proceed, Senator Judge Alan, when you're ready.
1: Sir, Presiding Officer, if I may start there, no, whether or not the defense, although they stated already in their opening statement, considers such statement in the Duterte case as obiter dictum, and I like to reiterate, it's very important that we all understand and come to our own conclusions, because many, many times during this trial, and even in the decision we'll have to make, this question will play a center, will be front and center. So may I ask Attorney Poa, do you think that statement was a obiter dictum?
2: As stated, Your Honors, thank you for the question. Stated last week, Your Honors, it is our position of the defense that that is not obiter dictum, precisely because, Your Honors, it is our theory that when the Supreme Court decided the case of Duterte versus HOR, the point that the one-year bar was triggered is precisely because there was a violation of due process. That's why, if you read the decision, Supreme Court, through the words of course, Senior Associate Justice Marvick Leonin, painstakingly discussed what due process is actually in an impeachment proceeding. And in fact, there was a line in that decision that says that they wanted to clarify the guidelines on impeachment proceedings. Further to that, Your Honor, hindi lang po sa decision, pero pati po doon sa binibigay na primer or summary ng Supreme Court bago nila ilabas yung buong decision, they enumerated the guidelines, which were around 7 points, if I'm not mistaken. And the sixth point is actually on what is an impeachable offense. And in fact, we have prepared copies of that primer for the senator judges, which we can distribute, so that makita po nyo na while ang effect ay na-trigger yung one-year bar, it was really due process that the Supreme Court was discussing in that case to guide. Yes.
0: Commission, counsel for respondent, kindly submit that to the clerk of court.
2: Yes, Your Honors.
0: Thank you. You may proceed, sir.
2: So, while the end result is na trigger yung one-year bar, and that's why void yung naging first round of impeachment, ang talagang pinag-uusapan ng Supreme Court dito is the observance of due process in every stage of the proceeding. And that is why it is very important na mapag-usapan natin na yung kasama doon is really kung ano ba talaga ang isang impeachable offense. At nakasulat doon, if I may quote, "The basis of any charge must be for impeachable acts or omissions committed in relation to their office," meaning in relation to their impeachable office and during the current term of the impeachable officer. So that is why, Your Honors, it is the view of the defense na hindi po obiter lang itong pronouncement ng Supreme Court na to as to what constitutes as an impeachable offense.
1: Yes. I'm not texting. I got on my phone the Duterte versus House of Representatives, because, of course, my follow-up questions was to get into the mind of the prosecution when to apply the Duterte case and when not to. So, but I'll still ask you the same question. So is it, what's more logical, that the due process requirement that that the acts committed should have been on the term is also applied to the other modes, or just to the one-third mode?
2: All modes of impeachment, Your Honor. That is our position. Kasi po, we would veer into absurdity, no? Na kung dun sa one-third mode tayo, ang impeachable offenses limited lang sa term, pero pagdating doon naman sa other mode, which dinaanan, admittedly, at yun yung dinaanan itong current proceedings natin, eh mag-iiba ang definition ng impeachable offense. I do not see any logic on why there's a difference, because an impeachable offense is an impeachable offense. So, para po sa atin, that should apply. And in fact, the Supreme Court did not make a distinction as to the guidelines that it laid down in that decision, Your Honors, please.
1: Yeah, so, in the first page, Sabi dito, second, considering the nature of the offices and the institution that are subject to impeachment, in effect, its effect on the independence of constitutional departments and organs, and its nature as a constitutional process, all legal issues involving impeachment proceedings are subject to judicial review. While the court does not determine when, who, and whether an impeachable officer may be removed and disqualified from political office, it has the duty to construe and process mandated by the Constitution. So is this for you part of the ratio decidendi, or is this a obiter dictum?
2: Ratio, Your Honors. Okay. In fact, that's why the Supreme Court, when it started the decision, said that the end does not justify the means, no? Because it was precisely discussing the means. Ano ba yung dapat nating sinusunod na proseso?
1: So since we're talking about subpoenas, we'll go to the end and the means, the justified means.
0: With the permission of Senator Judge Allen, I would just like to get the assent of the counsel from the panel of prosecutors. The document sought to be distributed by the counsel for respondent is a July 25, 2025 discussion on the Duterte v. HOR on the one-year bar rule. Again, it's dated last year. With the permission of the prosecution, we shall distribute it without prejudice to the counsel for the panel of prosecutors to also furnish whenever it shall so desire, because this issue, as pointed out by Senator Judge Cayetano, will linger until the end of the proceedings, without prejudice to the counsel from the panel of prosecutors to so furnish also Senator Judges with their rejoinder to this document being furnished to the Senator Judges. Is that okay?
3: Your Honor, I believe that, first of all, may we request for a copy of that document? I believe that document refers to the Office of the Spokesperson.
2: That's correct.
3: Of the Supreme Court. In which case, Your Honor, we would have to interpose an objection, because any interpretation by the Office of the Spokesperson is not binding on the Supreme Court. What we must look at are the actual texts of the decision.
0: Well, counsel, you can say that in your rejoinder. Point that out in your rejoinder, and point that out in your submission.
3: We will do that, Your Honor.
0: Yeah. So ordered, clerk of court is directed to kindly distribute the copies to the senator judges without prejudice to the panel of prosecutors submitting a rejoinder to this document. Yeah. Senator Allen, Senator Judge Allen Cayetano, you may proceed, sir.
1: Yes,
0: apologies for the interruption.
1: Presiding officer, to be fair to the, I wouldn't have objected if you objected to the distribution, but realistically, we won't have time to read it because magruruling na after.
0: Yes, sir.
1: So it'll be more of reference materials. But feel free also to, if you feel that you should submit in writing a rejoinder, to be fair to everyone. So if the voting was tomorrow, and it would be unfair to distribute it. So can I ask the same question, Congressman? So I read, it's the first few paragraphs, no? Sabi kasi dito, you heard me naman, no? You want me to read it again, or?
3: If I may be allowed to respond already to the question. First of all, Your Honor, I think we must point out one of the plainest reasons why that statement in the Duterte ruling is obiter dictum. And that simply is because there was no trial yet to speak of when the Supreme Court rendered that decision. Paano po magiging issue yung nangyayari ngayon sa trial, samantalang nung dinesisyonan po yan, ay wala pa pong trial. Therefore, any statements by the court about how the trial should be conducted are outside the issues of that case, and while they may be guidelines, they are not binding as judicial precedent to us and to the future generations.
1: Actually, I was referring to a different matter already, but just to that point, it's not how, it's what. It's paragraph 6. So the basis of the charge must be for impeachable acts or omissions committed in relation to their office and during the current term of the impeachable officer. For the president and vice president, these acts must be sufficiently grave, amounting to the crimes described in Article 11, Section 3(1) of betrayal of public trust given by the majority of the electorate. For the other impeachable officers, the acts must be sufficiently grave that they undermine and outweigh the respect for their constitutional independence and autonomy. So this doesn't really tell us how to conduct the trial. This basically tells us is that if we don't follow that, we're endangered of having a trial that's void ab initio.
3: I would have to respectfully disagree, Your Honor.
1: Anyway, we've gone through that argument, and I won't argue with both of you. Going back to that, this is what I read. No? Second, considering the nature of the offices and the institutions that are subject to impeachment, its effects on independence of constitutional department and organs, and its nature as a constitutional process, all legal issues involving impeachment proceedings are subject to judicial review. I'll stop there. Kasi nabanggit mo kanina, may I speak English-Filipino? Nabanggit mo po kanina na that's for us to decide. And my interpretation, and I've felt like that many, many times, diba, na zealous dapat ang impeachment court sa powers niya. Kasi not only because it's sui generis, apologize to Senator Judge Ruiz, my phone fell. So, wala nga tong, you cannot appeal the decision of the, my belief, no? You cannot appeal the decision of to acquit or to convict to the Supreme Court, diba? But the parameters, so let me use the words of the Supreme Court, no? Ang sabi niya, all legal issues involving impeachment proceeding are subject to judicial review. So you disagree with this or you agree? In context ng sinabi mo kanina na it's within our power to make these decisions.
3: I believe what is the controlling decisions there, Your Honor, are the cases of Gutierrez and Francisco. Because in those cases, the issue of what is an impeachable offense was squarely brought before the court. And the court said very clearly that that is purely a political question that's not within the judicial power for us to decide. And I believe that that should be the controlling jurisprudence.
1: So let me be more specific. So for example, we issue some subpoenas and we do not issue some. Can one or both of you, meaning the prosecution and defense, go to the Supreme Court and question it?
3: Well, there is always the possibility that some side, perhaps the defense, may claim that there is a grave abuse of discretion, I believe, as they have done in their other petitions filed, and therefore make an attempt to stop the proceedings before this court. But as I have said last week, Your Honor, in our opinion, this court has the sole and exclusive power to decide what an impeachable offense is. And no one, not even the Supreme Court, can dictate on this court in making that decision.
1: Yes. Same answer.
2: No, Your Honor. No. So, I have a different...
1: So, okay, you can go back to that question. And my follow-up question was, so let's say certain orders of the court, can the prosecution or defense go up to the Supreme Court and question its constitutionality?
2: Yes, Your Honor. It is our position that either of the parties can do that. Why? Because sa atin yan, sabi natin kanina, that the Constitution cannot be read in isolation. So while the Constitution gives the sole power to the Senate to try an impeachment case, to try and hear an impeachment case, we must read this in conjunction with, again, Article 3, Bill of Rights, and Article 8, specifically Section 1, which is the power of the judicial review. So pag sa tingin po ng isang panig, merong grave abuse of discretion na naganap, we are of the position that, in fact, this is a justiciable issue and can be brought before the Supreme Court, Your Honor.
1: So at least in that small point, I think we all agree that if we think there's grave abuse of discretion, there's a possibility that the Supreme Court will take it up. I'm not referring to the subpoena, I'm talking in general. So I'll skip a few pages of my questions precisely because I wanted to elicit your opinions or your stand regarding the fact that the impeachment court is supreme, but it's not true that we can do anything or we can just make decisions that are not based on statutes and on legal orders. In fact, when the Supreme Court issued a TRO regarding the foreign accounts or the dollar account in the Corona case, the impeachment court voted to respect the TRO, no? But of course, we did vote. So there could have been a constitutional crisis if we voted not to, and then, of course, we know because of history, nag-waiver na lang si Chief Justice Corona, no? So can I go now to the ultimate facts, no? I don't know if Senator Joel, but Senator Pia asked a little bit about this. Just a quick review, or maybe, so we're also governed by the rules of court when it comes to ultimate facts. This is what Section 1 says. In general, every pleading shall contain in a methodological and logical form a plain, concise, and direct statement of the ultimate facts, including the evidence on which the party relies on his or her claim of defense, as the case may be. If a cause of action or defense relied on is based on law, the pertinent provisions thereof and their applicability to him or her will be clearly and concisely stated. So does the two councils agree that sa ultimate facts, you have to include the evidence?
3: I would make a distinction, Your Honor, between what we call ultimate facts and evidentiary facts, which are the pieces of evidence that could be used to come to the conclusion or to decide whether those ultimate facts are present in the case or not.
1: Yeah, I think all of us lawyers agree with that. There's a difference between ultimate facts and evidentiary facts. But the rules of court says, including evidence. Kasi kung walang including evidence, then ang kailangan mo lang i-file, ultimate facts. Pero pag sinabing kasama ang evidence, for me, it doesn't mean that every single testimony in every single document should be attached. But so let me go to my second question. So pwede bang sa articles of impeachment, ultimate facts lang, walang naka-attach na evidence?
3: Ang requirement po sa pleading ay doon na dapat nakasaad ang ultimate facts. But if you look at the articles of impeachment that are before this court, it also contains evidentiary factual allegations to support the ultimate facts that are contained therein.
1: Thank you for that answer. Actually, that was my next question. Did it contain, and you answered it. So with respect to the Sabalia and Cabrera impeachment complaints, is it correct that there was no authentic records that were attached when they were filed? Factual lang tong tanong ko.
3: If Your Honor, please, first of all, I would have to raise an issue with respect to whether this honorable court is acting as an appellate or review court of what happened during the House proceedings. The power of to initiate an impeachment complaint is exclusively lodged with the House, while the power to try and decide that impeachment case is exclusively lodged with this honorable court. And I don't believe that it is part of the function to go back to what may have happened during the proceedings before the House, since the articles have already been transmitted to this honorable.
1: Well, counsel, even your students, colleagues, recognize that you are a brilliant man. You're very well learned sa law, but minsan mabilis. Kasi actually, that's not where I was going. Binaliktad ko lang. So two of my colleagues started with, or in your discussions, ano yung fishing expedition going down to ultimate facts and evidentiary. Ako, I wanted to distinguish when is it a fishing expedition and when it's not. So I just wanted to know as a fact. Or can we take judicial notice that there was no authentic records in the Sabalia and Cabrera?
0: What's the point again, Senator?
1: It was just preliminary because I wanted to compare it with other impeachment complaints, and I wanted to ask the question, when is it a fishing expedition or hindi? So these are legitimate questions. So factually, yung Sabalia and Cabrera ba, may authentic records attached? Ang information ko, wala. But I don't want to...
0: I believe, Senator Judge Allen, that the Sabalia and Cabrera complaints were attached as an annex,
1: yes,
0: if I'm not mistaken, to the respondent's answer. Would that be correct, Attorney Poe?
1: And to be fair, it was... Yes.
0: As well as the annexes.
1: Yes,
4: Your.
0: In fact, the presiding officer noticed that it lacked a page in one of the annexes to the, I think, Sabalia complaint. Yes.
1: So,
0: which
1: anyway,
0: I think pointed out. So that's a fact.
1: Yeah,
0: so it's in the records, Senator Judge
1: factual
0: Allen.
1: Lang po. So, in the absence of authentic supporting record, what factual basis did the prosecution rely on to say that the allegations were sufficient in form and substance?
3: If I recall correctly, Your Honor, please, there were some attachments to both complaints. And I'm not aware of any rule in the House of Representatives as far as impeachment cases are concerned that limit the what may be discussed or investigated by the committee to only what is contained and attached to the impeachment complaint.
1: I'm not questioning if there's an attachment. I'm questioning whether there was, I'm asking question. I'm not even questioning it. I'm asking questions on if there were authentic records. So I'll move on. No? In the complaint against President Bongbong Marcos, the finding was the complaint failed to establish any factual nexus between the president and an impeachable offense. What are presented were policy and disagreements and generalized accusations, not ultimate facts. Yun yung finding ng Committee on Justice. Correct?
3: Yes, Your Honor, okay. To the best of my recollection.
1: So that's my question. After answering that question, does the prosecution agree that the requirement of alleging ultimate facts applies equally to all impeachment complaints, regardless of it's the president or the vice president, regardless if it's the ombudsman or the COA chairman?
3: Yes, Your Honor. And as I recall, when the members of the committee examined the complaint filed against the president, the conclusion of the committee was, in fact, that there were only conclusions of law contained in that complaint, not allegations of ultimate facts.
1: Yes, yet in that complaint, there were documents attached, authentic records, and the House did not ask na masupina yung AMLA, BIR, and bank records of the president.
3: The requirement, if Your Honor, please, of ultimate facts is really based on what is alleged in the petition or complaint itself.
1: But what was the exact words of counsel? Ang katotohanan ay hindi
3: confidential.
1: Hindi confidential. So why in the case of President Marcos is the katotohanan confidential, but in the case of Vice President Sara, it's not confidential?
3: Wala naman po akong maalalang ruling ng committee in the case of the president na meron silang sinabing confidential. No, what I recall is that the conclusion was that the complaint did not allege ultimate facts.
1: So there was a conclusion even before asking for all of this. But in this case, there was a conclusion that there's no nexus between the president and an impeachable offense. In this case, walang authentic documents, pero humihingi ng supina kasi yung katotohanan hindi confidential. So, which goes to my, well, first, let me honor who I should honor because it seems that the Lisa Masa complaint, which was endorsed by ACT party list, was here kanina, and I think Antonio Tino, I think Sara Elago was here the last week, and I think Representative Ko was here. So in their case kasi, I can say walang selective justice because they wanted the same standards of president and vice president. So that's my next question. We want fairness for everyone and for the Filipino people, but would it be unfair to require 20 years of documents from AMLA, BIR, and bank accounts from Vice President Sara without requiring the same from President Bongbong, considering that all of these scandals is happening during his administration?
3: If the allegations of the complaint against the president did in fact contain ultimate facts, I would see no reason why the Committee on Justice should not have proceeded with it.
1: So I'll take that answer. May I ask the same question? Rule 8, ultimate facts including evidence. So the answer of the prosecution was that basta may evidentiary facts. But ang nakalagay kasi sa Section 1 ng Rule 8, including evidence, what is the position of the defense on this?
2: The defense follows strictly the rules, Your Honors. While I agree with the distinguished opposing counsel na iba yung ultimate facts and evidentiary facts, no, I don't want to blur that line. Tama naman po yung sinabi ng ating opposing. But yun nga po yung punto namin, no, in the Zabalia and Cabrera complaints, wala pong ultimate facts at wala din pong evidence or evidentiary na nakakalakip doon po sa mga complaints, and which is the very issue that we brought up to the Supreme Court, Your Honor.
1: So if you were

0: First question, yes, Your Honor. Even if I were to be representing the President now, I would have the same view, no? Na hindi po pwedeng ganun ka 20 years ang span ng mga documents na hiningi, precisely because the jurisprudence provides that for a valid subpoena to issue, it must be particularly described, plus yung sinasabi po natin na relevance. Now, to the second question as to why it is not particularly described, Your Honors, unang-una, let's start with the bank accounts. No? Yung bank accounts na naka-enumerate sa kanilang request, it is our position na yun po yung natawag kanina na fruit of the poisonous tree. Because as you can see, lahat po ng pinanggalingan na accounts na yan ay yung AMLAC, but which we are contesting. No? Sa amin po, unlawful po yung naging disclosure sa Committee on Justice. But more importantly, pangalawa, aside from just the mere bank accounts, the documents they're asking, Your Honors, while they are specified, kung titingnan mo talaga ng mabuti kung anong hinihingi nila, they're asking for all bank records without any assertion as to why all of these are relevant to prove whatever allegation they have stated in the articles of impeachment.
1: I'll skip many questions here and go to that question, but to be fair, Congressman Diokno, as you said, that's an exclusive authority, right, power of the House. So if I want to question the difference, I'll do that in either the Senate or as a private citizen. So I won't go into that. But I ask that now in context of whether or not the certain parameters in the subpoena you're asking for is valid or not. So let me just go to this series of questions. This is really a discussion into what is substantial facts, what's ultimate facts, what's essential facts, what are, and as you said, Attorney Poa, we don't want to bore everyone with that, but it's important in terms of due process. So basically, diba, the ultimate facts are that establish the charge, in this case, unexplained wealth. So let me put it this way in my question to attorney and Congressman Prosecutor Diokno. No. So like if I say that may kilala akong politiko, commissioner ng ganito or congressman, senator, whatever, ang sal-en niya was 1 peso or what's a reasonable amount. Sal-en niya was 1 million, 20 years later it's 20 million versus the commissioner of BIR in 5 years it gained 50 million compared to this congressman nito. Then I said, eto lang income niya, unexplained wealth yan. In your view, is that sufficient na for the impeachment court then to issue the subpoenas? Or do you have to specify na, for example, you say that commissioner, sa sal-in niya, he only had 2 cars, but he actually has more than 4. Therefore, pending subpoena para sa LTO. Or that commissioner, ang sabi niya, isa lang ang bahay niya. Pero supina sa LRA kasi 4 ang nakita namin. Diba? Kasi on the later examples, medyo mas malinaw yung ultimate facts. Pero yung pag sinabi mo lang, eto sal-en, eto tumaas, which was my point actually in my last few vlogs, that just because tumaas yung sal-en, that doesn't mean that there's ill-gotten wealth. But my question there was, does that give us now the authority to get the bank accounts, the AMLA and the BIR? Because whatever we do in the impeachment court is for impeachable officers. But nanonood din yung Sandigan Bayan, nanonood din yung RTC, MTC, nanonood din yung Supreme Court. So whatever rule we have here, that will influence then how we deal with barangay captains all the way to anyone who's not impeachable, no?
2: For unexplained wealth, Your Honor, I believe the ultimate facts must include the following. First, that the person involved amassed wealth. Second, that wealth is manifestly disproportionate to that person's lawful income. So kailangan po natin makita kung ano yung kanyang kayamanan at kailangan natin ikumpara doon sa lehitimo niyang kinita. And that can be only determined by looking at the records that we are requesting from this honorable court.
1: No, but if you're just looking at the sal-en at yung kinita niya, So I'll give you a example. I won't name the person para walang mag-

0: But he was senator, I think, in 1987, an outstanding human being. And he was telling us, etong lupa na to, nabili ko ng 1980 o 1970 na 50,000. Oh. Nabenta ko ng 1990. Eh kaya lang sa SALN, ang nakalagay kasi doon, yung acquired cost. So nilagay ko 50,000. So kung titignan mo kami, then he named some great, other great senators, etc. na kasabayan niya, congressman at dito. Titignan mo, si senator ganito, kami lahat. O ang SALN namin, baka 5 million. Pero yung 100,000 na lupa na binili namin noon, baka 5 million, 20 million, 30 million. So if one of those officials suddenly sold the property and then placed the money that came in, so let's say the 100,000 property was sold for 5 million, but then for example, pinang-blow out niya sa pamilya yung 500,000 before December 31 of that year, mag-i-increase yung kanyang SALN by 4.5 million. So if you just compare his income na sweldo niya with that, that will not show you that he has ill-gotten wealth. So compared na pagka in-allege ko na ang sweldo niya 200,000 eto, oh, pero bakit may bahay siya sa ganito, ganito, ganito, nawala sa SALN niya. Diba? So I agree na sundan natin yung ebidensya. If the SALN is much more than what you ano, what you're making, that could spark your curiosity, your suspicion, and continue to investigate. But do you make the conclusion now and file the impeachment case that since malayo yung SALN sa income, therefore ill-gotten yun, without giving that person a way to explain before you subpoena every single document about their lives?
1: That's precisely why, Your Honor, they call it unexplained wealth. Doon po natin malalaman yan sa mga dokumento.
0: No, I agree. Ngayon,
1: kung
0: they call it unexplained. Go ahead, sorry. I'm the one. Please continue.
1: Kung halimbawa sa binigay niyong example ay nag-appreciate yung value of the land, then I would not call that unexplained. I would call that explained wealth.
0: Yes, but you're introducing a new concept now, unexplained wealth versus ill-gotten wealth. I agree with you. Unexplained wealth is that if you look at the SALN at hindi tumutugma, may may unexplained wealth. That's why you ask them to explain it. And then pag hindi maganda yung explanation and may ebidensya ka, then you can go against that person for ill-gotten wealth. Diba? But like in certain parts here, I saw some that I would consider even without asking you evidence. But for example, yung mga kumpanya. Sabi dito, lugi yung kumpanya. So kung lugi yung kumpanya, hindi makakakontribute yun sa kanyang ill-gotten wealth kung meron man. So why are we getting all the documents about those companies? Doon pumapasok yung criticism ng iba. Is this a fishing expedition? Kasi if I had 5 companies and they were all making money and supposedly I only own 1% of that company but I'm getting half of that income, I would agree with you, isupina lahat yan. Tignan natin yung flow niyan, baka yan yung pumasok sa akin. Pero lugi nga yung mga kumpanya. As an example. So that's my point. Is it enough in the view of the prosecution panel just to allege, malaki yung SALN mo, bigger than your monthly sweldo, both of us agree, it's unexplained. But is it ill-gotten? Or do you need more allegations to show that it was ill-gotten?
1: Well, Your Honor, please, the decision whether wealth is unexplained or, as you said, ill-gotten is really a decision that this Honorable Court will make based on the evidence. Ang gusto lang po namin ay mailatag ang ebidensya sa inyong harap para kayo na mismo ang magsabi. At para malaman po yan, ay we have to look at the statements of assets, liabilities, and net worth. We have to look at the lawful income reported in the ITRs. We have to look at the bank records in terms of kung ano yung pumasok at lumabas sa kanilang mga accounts. As far as the businesses are concerned, that has to do with the third subcharge under unexplained wealth. Yung pong continuing to participate in business interests despite the clear and express prohibition provided in the Constitution. We want to know whether those businesses, yung ba ay mga operational ba ito? Ito ba ay talagang sasabihin natin na nandun yung sinasabi nga inaamin ni Vice President sa kanyang SALN na business interest nga niya yon.
0: Yeah, I'm skipping because this is mostly questions on fishing expedition. I'll go to the defense after this, but can you tell us the difference between evidence and proof? In your layman's term or legal terms, or if you want to look it up, but in how do we explain to people the difference between evidence and proof?
1: Napakabigat po ng inyong tanong.
0: In our words lang.
1: I will try my best, Your Honor, to answer it. In a court proceeding, whether we're speaking of an impeachment court or a regular court, the judges look at the evidence. They may never be able to know the entire truth kasi ang pangyayari ay nangyari dati pa po. Essentially, a trial is really a reconstruction of something that happened before. So it may happen in some cases that there is enough evidence to make conclusions as far as a judgment is concerned, even if the members of the court did not get to see the entire truth.
0: Yes.
1: Ang gusto po namin maiwasan na dito sa impeachment court ay meron po tayong hindi mailatag na ebidensya sa mga mahistrado po na nandito, para talagang maging buo yung larawan nila bago po kayo magpapasya.
0: Yeah. I don't think there's any question that all of us here want na mailatag yung ebidensya. The question is, do you have the evidence or are you fishing for the evidence? And that's a question not only for you, but for every single impeachment process, not only the umabot dito, because myself, Senator Subiri, Senator Chis Escudero, then later on Senator Villanueva, has been in the House many times during impeachments of presidents and chief justices, no? But the reason I ask between evidence and proof is because if you have the evidence, you want the opportunity, diba, to bring it here, show the relevancy, connect it to the crime, we admit it so that if it's true, then we can convict. The opposite sides na will either question, hindi admissible yan, or admissible, pero walang relationship yan, etc. No? So what I'm saying is that if you're going to prove your case with no evidence, except that if you get all of that, then magiging arbitrary yung House of Representatives, sinong gusto nilang i-impeach, because almost any public official who's been there for a long time, you will see discrepancies in their SALN because unang-una iba yung acquisition cost at iba yung current value at iba din yung deadline ng December 31, no? Which after this I'll ask the defense to answer, then I'll go into the AMLA, which is different from bank accounts, no? So if you're coming to the court with evidence already, but kinukuha mo yung supina na yan, di ba, to further prove your point, I don't think there'll be a question there. As Attorney Poa said kanina, na kung yung BIR box na yan, alam natin yung laman, and dapat gamitin dito, they in-allege nyo na. Pero kung hindi alam yung laman, are we fishing there if there's a tax evasion or wala? I don't know the answer. I'm asking you the question. You can answer it in any way you're comfortable in answering.
1: If I may briefly narrate the procedure that the House might had to undergo for the articles to reach this honorable court. When the complaints were filed before the House of Representatives, the Committee on Justice was tasked not with conducting a trial, not with ferreting out all the evidence, but simply determining whether there was probable cause to proceed with the case. So hindi po namin hinanap yung kabuuan ng ebidensya dahil hindi po namin tungkulin yon.
0: Yes.
1: When we made the determination that there was sufficient probable cause to proceed with that case, then that is what we submitted in terms of the articles of impeachment that reached this honorable court. Ngayon, syempre po, just like a preliminary investigation conducted by a prosecutor, ang hawak lang po niyang ebidensya, ang titingnan lang po niya ay kung meron probable cause. Not all the evidence yet is before that prosecutor because wala pa pong trial. The presentation of evidence, even the subpoena or compulsion to present evidence will only happen when the trial takes place. And yung tinutukoy po ninyong fishing expedition, yun ay maaaring sabihin natin nangyari kung only if the party requesting the evidence or documents ay nagbabaka sakali lang, baka may makuha tayo dito. In our case, I have to disagree that there was any sort of fishing expedition, yes, because based on what the Committee on Justice and later the plenary of the House found was sufficient, there was enough cause to proceed with the case.
0: I'll go to probable cause, but yung sinabi mo, baka sakaling may makukuha dito. You said hindi ganon. So ano makukuha natin if we grant all the subpoenas you're requesting?
1: The evidentiary facts, Your Honor, that were not yet

0: deposit 3 million, paglabas na may 2%, 1 million 2 pesos, 1 million 2,000 pesos, 4 million na yon. So hindi evidentiary yun, speculation sa ikot ng pera. Meaning, all I have to do is find someone with a bank account and give them a long enough period and I will say that they have hundreds of millions or billions.
1: Precisely, Your Honor, that is why we want the bank records to be produced. Because, as you mentioned, the only reports submitted by the Anti-Money Laundering Council pertain to covered and suspicious transaction reports. They do not show us the exact balances that were contained in those bank accounts. And it is only the bank records that will provide that information.
0: Agree. And it's suspicion. When you say suspicion, that does not mean necessarily suspicion that it's attached to a AMLA crime, but it could be suspicious meaning 6 months walang gumagalaw, biglang everyday ngayon gumalaw. Diba? Yun yung definition ng part ng definition ng AMLA. But if you cannot connect AMLA and the bank accounts, that's precisely what the defense and other people are saying. Aren't you nga fishing between the three? Fishing means hindi mo pa hawak, so you're trying to get a fish, in this case, a very big fish. Diba? So, pag sinabing hindi fishing expedition, meron ka ng ebidensya. But you want to prove that in court, and you need that to prove it, but you know what to prove already.
1: If we bring Your Honor's logic to its conclusion, that would mean that the Committee on Justice would have to conduct a full-blown trial, get all the evidence at that level, so that we do not have to fish anymore when we get to this court. When that is not the contemplation of the procedure for impeachment under the Constitution.
0: I won't argue what the
2: With the permission of the gentleman of the floor, Senator Cayetano,
0: last two questions.
2: Thank you very much.
0: So, Senator Escudero, myself, we were in the Estrada and Arroyo impeachment. It's harder to impeach a president than a vice president. Diba? But whether it was accounts, anong laman, property, kotse, we did our homework. So it's not my place to tell you did or not. Kaya nga tinatanong ko, may ebidensya ba o wala? Or is it a fishing expedition or not? But as I said a while ago, I won't argue. So I have one last question after that, but I'll go first to the defense. In the context of what I asked, no? Between those two examples, eto sal-in mo, eto income mo, malaki sal-in mo, oh, we can agree it's unexplained. Kasi nga, you need to explain it further. But is it automatically ill-gotten wealth?
3: No, Your Honor.
0: So if it's not automatically ill-gotten wealth, in your view, I mean, I read this from your, maybe you can just restate, why is it a fishing expedition?
3: Opo. Your Honor, because precisely, yun pong sinasabi nila na unexplained wealth, they were basing it for 20 years, for one, no? Pangalawa, they couldn't pinpoint exactly bakit mo nasabing may unexplained. Alin dito sa properties yung unexplained? No? Third, and if I may elaborate from our memo, if you look at the articles of impeachment, it presupposes that the vice president earned 30 million over a span of 20 years. Yes, they did not think about the vice president not being in public office from 2013 to 2016. They didn't think about the income that could have been generated by being married to a lawyer who had his own law office. So to us, it was basically a conjecture, speculation, conclusion of law and fact to say, biglang, uy, may unexplained wealth po dito. No? That's basically our point. And then secondly, the decision earlier, it was mentioned by a distinguished opposing counsel, decision rests upon this court to determine kung meron ng unexplained wealth. I disagree with that. The ultimate decision rests upon this court, that is true. But the initial decision rests with the person accusing, di ba? Pero nung nag-accuse yung tao sa Sabalian Cabrera complaints, wala man lang nakasulat po doon. Kanina na-mention po yung should the Committee on Justice now conduct a full-blown trial? No, it shouldn't. It should just evaluate the complaint. Parang nga pong piskal, parang preliminary investigation. Pag tayo po pumunta sa piskal, at ang dala lang natin doon ay puro paratang, wala man lang supporting document. What will the fiscal do? Dismiss the case outright. Yan naman po ang totoo, no? So that was our point to begin with.

0: And that is why we're saying, fishing expedition ito, kasi hindi mo man lang mapinpoint eh, kung anong transaction yung sinasabi mong nag-amas ang vice president natin. Anong taon na nag-amas yung vice president natin ng ill-gotten wealth or unexplained wealth? At dahil doon, ngayon, we're asking for records spanning 20 years, both, BIR records, bank records, AMLAC records, which they already have, actually, from the Committee on Justice. Pero, hindi natin mapinpoint alin ba talaga dito. We cannot specify kung ano yung act, ano yung omission na ginawa niya na nakapag-amas siya ng unexplained wealth.
1: Talking about the both parties, talking about the fiscal or prosecutor, actually, binago na rin ngayon. Probable cause, with reasonable certainty, mako-convict. So, meaning, you go to the fiscal's office that you point out ano yung crime, sino yung gumawa ng crime, and yung preliminary evidence mo might not be enough to convict at that time, but enough to say na hindi lang to marites. So if I go to the fiscal's office or ombudsman saying this senator has 150 million in SALN, 10 years ago it was 50 million, therefore it's ill-gotten wealth, and then wala pa akong ibang dala except yung magkano sweldo dito, I doubt the fiscal will file that case. But if I tell the fiscal that he has two cars in his SALN, but eto, I see him using four, then give him the opportunity. But I can subpoena the LTO. Na kanino ba yung plate number na yan? Baka namang nasa kapatid talaga niya, no? But the last set of questions, I'll just ask it once, no? So I think everyone understands naman the subpoena regarding the vice president. The issue was really the dates and how specific or hindi. The corporate, actually two questions, the corporations, do you not have to pierce the corporate veil, considering there's no allegations in the articles that these companies were used to amass ill-gotten wealth? In fact, I haven't read everything, but so far sa binasa ko, is hindi kumikita tong mga kumpanya na to. Because there's a Supreme Court decision that if it's a joint account, may rights din yung isa. And I don't even know if we informed all of those companies that we might subpoena their records. So did we give them that opportunity? Isama ko na yung last question, Mr. Presiding Officer, and I won't follow it up, no? But

0: Yeah, the question was, because a law student asked me, "Sir, bakit dinala yung box dito sa Senate? Ba't na lang hindi nila binuksan sa House?" So sinagot ko sa kanila, "Ano ba turo ng professor niyo? Sir, hindi naman nakalagay impeachment trial in cases of impeachment. So the House was actually empowered to open the box there." So I just wanna know the position of both parties, kasi nahihiwagaan ako sa box na yon. Sinil, dinala dito, ibabalik sa inyo, then magsusupina tayo. But dun sa graduate na yung nagtanong sa akin nun, they discussed it now in class, and their professor and their class, ang consensus is that the House could have opened it because the wording in the is it the BIR case or the bank accounts? No, bank accounts ata, yung in cases of impeachment yung nakalagay dun sa
1: bank accounts. So, secrecy of bank deposits.
0: Yes. So ang question niya, let me rephrase, is that did you do that there? Because if you did that there, hawak niyo na ngayon. Hindi na namin problema sana. So those two questions lang regarding the, do you think nag-comply yung requirements dun sa companies, and should we give notice to the companies? And secondly, about bank account, could you have opened it already in the House? Yung BIR din ba?
2: Counsel for the panel of prosecutors may respond. Thereafter, counsel for respondents.
3: Thank you, Your Honor.
2: And we would like to thank Senator Judge Allen for his interjections.
3: If Your Honor, please, the doctrine of piercing the corporate veil applies when we are determining liability of the company or corporation involved. In this particular case, that doctrine has no application at all. We are asking for those records to be produced so that we can determine the extent of participation of the Vice President, as she herself had admitted those business interests in her saliens. Kaya po namin hinihingi po yon. Kasi tingin po namin ay wala pong aplikasyon ang piercing the corporate veil. Second, as far as opening the box is concerned, while it is true that under Republic Act 1405, there's no qualification that impeachment trial lang po ang pwede. As I understand it, it was the better judgment of the committee out of sheer discretion and prudence not to, because at that time we were already being bombarded with petitions left and right seeking to restrain our proceedings, and we felt that it would be more prudent to bring the matter to this honorable court. Thank you.
4: Your Honor.
2: Counsel for the respondent.
4: On the first point, Your Honors, on piercing of the corporate veil, para sa amin, pwede lang naman under jurisprudence mag-pierce ng corporate veil. Ibig sabihin, kasi separate and distinct personality mga korporasyon, you can pierce that veil if there's an allegation of fraud. And in this case, wala naman pong allegation ng fraud. Pangalawa, kung totoo po na talaga ang hinahanap lang po ng kinakagalang-galang na prosecution ay tungkol dun sa divestment issue, then they will not need the tax records, the bank records, or even the AMLAC records of these companies, because all they need would be the GIS. The general information sheet would show you exactly the extent of the interest of the stockholders, hindi po ba? Pangalawa, pagdating naman po dun sa what's our position, pagdating sa bank secrecy and the exception on cases of impeachment. Sa aming pananaw, at the committee level, meaning Committee on Justice, ay hindi pa po applicable yung exception na ito. And we are holding on to the ruling of Marquez versus Ombudsman or Desierto, I believe, no? Wherein it was said na pagdating sa preliminary investigation, hindi pa po applicable yung mga exceptions under the Bank Secrecy Act, and there has to be a pending case before such bank documents are in fact subpoenaed. That is our position, Your Honors.
2: Thank you, counsels for the parties. Chair will now make a ruling, but prior to that ruling, Chair would like to inquire very, very briefly from the counsels. First, for the counsel for respondent, may the court know when the respondent was married to her spouse and what is the property regime governing their marriage?
4: Your Honor, I believe they were married, but let me just check the facts just to be sure, but I think it was 2007. 2007, Your Honor, can I get back to you on the specific date
3: for that?
2: The date would not be necessary because 2007 would mean they would be covered under the family code. So may the chair ask, what is the property regime governing their marriage?
3: As far as I know, there are no property regime arrangements or prenup. That's why, Your Honor, I would assume it would be the default property regime, which would be absolute
2: the absolute community of property. Thank you, Counsel. Chair will now make its ruling. The impeachment court will now resolve the prosecution's renewed request for the issuance of subpoena to Sistecum dated July 6, 2026. You may seat, Counsels. Directed to the concerned banking institutions and anti-money laundering council. The court begins with the standards governing the issuance of subpoena duces tecum. These are set forth in Section 3, Rule 21 of the Rules of Court, which provides, among others, that in the case of a subpoena duces tecum, it shall contain a reasonable description of the books, documents, or things demanded, which must appear to the court as prima facie relevant. Settled jurisprudence has affirmed and clarified these requirements in the 2021 case of Republic versus Sandigan Bayan, dated 2/15/21, where the Supreme Court stated, quote, a subpoena duces tecum may be issued if the tests of relevancy and definiteness are satisfied. The court must ensure that, number one, the books, documents, or other things requested must appear prima facie relevant to the issue, subject of the controversy, the test of relevancy, and number two, such books must be reasonably described by the parties to be readily identified, the test of definiteness. In the case of BSB Group, Inc. versus GO, GR number 168644, the court stated that evidence is relevant when it bears such a direct relation to the fact in issue as to induce a belief in its existence or non-existence, and when it relates to a collateral fact from which the existence or non-existence of the principal fact may logically be inferred. These requirements are intended to ensure that the subpoena is not used, as mentioned earlier and discussed earlier, as a tool for a fishing expedition as held in Apostol versus Lubingan Rafael, GR number 260640, dated October 1, 2025. We are also aware of the ruling of the Supreme Court in H.C. Libanow versus Philippine National Oil Company, GR number L13463, quote, a general inquisitorial examination of all the books, papers, and documents of an adversary conducted with a view to ascertain whether something of value may or may not show up will not be enforced. However, after a careful examination of the records requested, the court finds that the requested documents meet the requirements set forth above. They are reasonably described, readily identifiable, prima facie relevant, and material to the allegations under Article 2. This is not the first time that bank records have been examined by an impeachment trial. During the impeachment trial of former Chief Justice Corona, the Senate, sitting as an impeachment court, granted the prosecution's request for the production of bank records. In granting that request, the court cited Section 2 of Republic Act No. 1405, which expressly recognizes cases of impeachment as an exception to the confidentiality of bank deposits and the rights to privacy of depositors. As to the requested period from 2007 to 2021, the defense's objection is overruled. The respondents' invocation of what they referred to as offenses in term, quote-unquote, in their memorandum, doctrine in Duterte versus HOR, does not avail. First, the documents requested under the subpoena duces tecum will not be used to allege additional independent impeachable offenses. The court will not allow this in adherence to the doctrine laid down in Duterte v. HOR, as this will violate the respondent's right to be informed of the nature and cause of the accusations against her and her rights to due process at every stage of the proceedings. Rather, the court will only allow these records to be used to establish a factual baseline against which the respondent's assets, financial transactions, and business interests during her present term may be assessed. Establishing such a factual baseline is recognized in settled jurisprudence involving allegations that a public officer's wealth is manifestly disproportionate to the lawful income and financial capacity of the officer and the officer's spouse. As held by the Supreme Court in Concerned Taxpayer versus Doblada Jr., dated 8 June 2005, quote, in determining whether the properties acquired were manifestly out of proportion to the lawful income of the spouses, necessarily requires comparing their value with the spouse's salaries, benefits, other lawful income, and revenues from legitimately acquired properties or businesses. Further, in the case of Ombudsman v. Bernardo, GR number 181598, quote, respondent's beginning net worth must be considered for purposes of determining whether his disposable income was more than sufficient to justify his property acquisitions and foreign travels for the covered period, and whether he possesses the financial capability to acquire or purchase properties as reported in his SALN. Quote, such net worth of the respondent as declared in the statement filed by him or her from the first day of his employment with the government shall be considered as his true net worth as of such date for purposes of determining his capacity for future property acquisitions during his tenure as a public officer. Any unexplained increase in his net worth thereafter may fall within the ambit of the presumption provided for in Republic Act No. 1379. The production, therefore, of the records from 2007 to 2021 is authorized strictly for that limited purpose only. Their admissibility and evidentiary use shall remain subject to the prosecution establishing their connection to the alleged unexplained wealth during the respondent's present term in relation only to Article 2 of the Articles of Impeachment. Now, with regard to the bank records held separately by Attorney Manasseh Carpio and jointly by him and the respondent, the defense's objection is likewise overruled. The respondent's reliance on Republic v. Eugenio is unavailing. That case involved only an ordinary civil inquiry into spousal assets that were not statutorily aggregated. On the other hand, Section 8 of Republic Act No. 6713 requires public officials to disclose their assets, including that of their spouses. Their financial interests are therefore statutorily intertwined for purposes of disclosure. Respondent likewise insists on the separate legal personality and distinct right to privacy of Attorney Carpio, but this is likewise untenable. Article 75 of the Family Code explicitly provides, which is why the presiding officer earlier asked the property regime governing them, in the absence of a marriage settlement or when the regime agreed upon is void, the system of absolute community of properties established in this code shall govern. Under this regime, Article 91 dictates that community property shall consist of all the property owned by the spouses at the time of the celebration of marriage or acquired thereafter. Furthermore, the Family Code imposes a strict statutory presumption under Article 93, which mandates that property acquired during the marriage is presumed to belong to the community unless it is proved that it is one of those excluded therefrom. The law is clear on the matter. The legal necessity of examining the financial records of Attorney Carpio is firmly cemented by the default property regime of absolute community of property governing his marriage to the respondent. Absent any proof of a different property regime governing their marriage, any funds deposited in the bank accounts of Attorney Carpio are legally presumed to form a single, indivisible mass of community property jointly owned with the respondent vice president. Because Philippine civil law legally merges their assets, properties, and income into a single absolute community, it is a legal and mathematical impossibility to determine the respondent's true net worth or lawful income without examining the bank accounts of her husband. Investigating Mr. Carpio's financial records is therefore not an unwarranted intrusion into a third party's privacy, but an absolute legal prerequisite in determining the actual aggregated wealth of the respondent. The defense likewise invokes the Data Privacy Act, classifying the records as sensitive personal information, requiring strict scrutiny, quote-unquote, citing Zuleta versus Ombudsman. The court, however, in Zuleta did not really use the phrase strict scrutiny, but said strict adherence to the Data Privacy Act. Accordingly, Section 16B of the Data Privacy Act expressly states that the right to privacy does not apply when personal information is needed pursuant to a subpoena. Furthermore, Rule 5, Section 22F of the DPA, Data Privacy Act Implementing Rules, expressly permits the processing of sensitive information, personal information, when provided to government or public authority pursuant to a constitutional or statutory mandate, and when necessary for the protection of lawful rights, interests in court proceedings. Now, as to the 21 listed corporate entities and partnership, the requests are granted with respect only to 19 corporate entities and partnership. The respondent's connection to these entities is prima facie shown by the general information sheets in the articles of partnership, which have been pre-marked in evidence, and by her admitted SALNs, from 2022 to 2025. The request, therefore, is not considered as a fishing expedition, and subpoenas may issue for their peso-denominated accounts strictly only in relation to Article 2. However, the request directed to banking institutions concerning JTC Group of Companies and Pikimong Philippines Corporation are denied. Their general information sheets do not identify the respondent or her spouse as shareholders, and the prosecution at this time failed to show either a direct business interest or a clear and convincing basis to disregard their separate juridical personalities. As held in Pantranco Employees Association, VNLRC, GR 170689, and Lanuza versus BF Corporation, GR number 174938, the corporate veil may not be pierced on mere suspicion or speculation. Misuse of the corporation as an alter ego, conduit, or instrument of fraud must be clearly established. Absent such proof, these entities cannot be subjected to the compulsory process intended for another. As to the request for subpoena against the partnership of Carpio Lawyers, the same is granted with the following reservation: in adherence to Subido versus Pagante Certeza Mendoza and Binay Law Offices versus Court of Appeals, GR number 216914. The chair notes the practical reality that an examination of a law firm's bank accounts may incidentally disclose sensitive information relating to its clients and legal engagements. The court acknowledges that the partnership and or the clients of Carpio Lawyers may seek appropriate remedies and to challenge compliance with applicable legal requirements, particularly in light of the potential legal implications, including concerns relating to attorney-client privilege, which may also be raised during the trial proper. Furthermore, the court must draw a legal firm line regarding foreign currency deposits. Foreign currency deposits are governed by Republic Act No. 6426, particularly Section 8, which recognizes only one exception to confidentiality, the written permission of the depositor. This is also guided by the precedent arising from the 2012 Corona impeachment trial. On February 19, 2012, the Supreme Court issued a temporary restraining order in PS Bank versus Senate Impeachment Court, GR number 200-238, enjoining the Senate from opening the Chief Justice's Corona dollar accounts in the absence of a written waiver of the depositor. Accordingly, insofar as the request covers foreign currency deposits of the respondent, her spouse, separately or jointly, as well as the corporation and partnership, it is denied. Such accounts shall be excluded unless and until written consent of the respective depositors is produced. The court now turns to the records held by the AMLC or Anti-Money Laundering Council. As to the request directed to the Anti-Money Laundering Council, the same are granted with respect to the 19 to the respondent, her spouse, and the 19 entities and one partnership for which a prima facie connection has been shown through the pre-marked general information sheets, articles of partnership, and the respondent's admitted saliens. However, the requests as to JTC Group of Companies and Pikimong Philippines Corporation are denied. For failure at this stage to establish a prima facie link, the respondent or her spouse and said entities, or any sufficient basis to disregard their separate juridical personalities as previously stated. The defense vigorously argues that AMLC is absolutely shielded from this court's compulsory process by the confidentiality provisions of Section 80 of the Anti-Money Laundering Act, as amended, and warrants that compliance would expose AMLC officers to criminal sanctions for breach of confidentiality. The court, however, finds this argument unavailing. Section 8A regulates unauthorized and arbitrary disclosures by AMLAC personnel. It does not and constitutionally cannot nullify the lawful subpoena powers of the Senate sitting as an impeachment court, where compliance with the lawful constitutional subpoena is a justifying circumstances that, if at all, would extinguish any penal liability under Article 11, Paragraph 6 of the Revised Penal Code for any person acting in obedience to an order issued by a superior or some lawful purpose. In the landmark case of Republic versus Sandigan Bayan, GR 232724 rather, the Supreme Court explicitly rejected the AMLC's attempt to quash a subpoena duces tecum, ruling verbatim, quote, "The Anti-Money Laundering Council is not merely a repository of reports and information on covert and suspicious transactions. It was created precisely to investigate and institute charges against those suspected to commit money laundering activities, the criminal prosecution of such activities would be unduly hampered if we were to prohibit it from disclosing such information. For the Anti-Money Laundering Council to refuse disclosing the information required of it would be to go against the very function, its very function rather, under the law. Further, as held by the Supreme Court in Sabio versus Gordon, GR number 174340, by parity explained that statutory provisions on confidentiality and exemptions from inquiry cannot be invoked to deny access to information by Congress in aid of legislation. It is therefore the position of this court that if the Sandigan Bayan, pursuant to its subpoena powers, cannot be denied AMLC records, as well as the legislature in aid of legislation, it most certainly cannot be denied to the Senate, sitting as an impeachment court. The defense also vehemently objects to the production of AMLC documents by pointing out to the agency's own printed footnotes, which restrict the reports for intelligence purposes only, quote unquote, and explicitly state they are not to be used as evidence in any formal proceedings. The court, however, overrules this objection. The admissibility and evidentiary weight of documents in an impeachment trial are determined by the Constitution, the rules of court, and the judgment of the impeachment court, not by unilateral disclaimers printed by an executive agency on its letterhead. An administrative footnote or internal intelligence sharing protocol cannot rise to the level of a constitutional or statutory exclusionary rule. While the AMLC's internal protocols are validly designed to prevent premature leaks during ongoing investigations, they cannot legally operate to tie the hands of the impeachment court once the documents are lawfully subpoenaed. Because the requested suspicious transaction reports and covered transaction reports satisfy the threshold of prima facie relevance in tracing the alleged accumulation of unexplained wealth under Article 2, they shall be produced. The defense further invokes the 5-year record retention period under the AMLA regulations. The 5-year period is a minimum mandatory retention requirement imposed on covered institutions. It is not an absolute prohibition against keeping or producing all the records. Accordingly, let AMLC invoke this limitation in its return, which this court shall take into account and inform the parties thereon accordingly, should they be unable to comply with the subpoena. As for the partnership of Carpio Lawyers, Section 1 of Republic Act No. 10365, amending Section 3A7 of Republic Act No. 9160, treats as covered persons those including lawyers who manage client money or assets, manage bank savings and securities accounts, organize contributions for companies, or create, operate, or manage judicial persons or arrangements. Section 2C of AMLC Regulatory Issuance B No. 1, Series of 2018, adopted on May 10, 2018, and filed on June 13, 2018, expressly reiterates this activity-based rule. The court recognizes the statutory exception for lawyers acting as independent legal professionals, where the information concerns their clients or disclosure would compromise client confidences or the attorney-client relationship. Absent any showing, however, that the particular record sought contained such information or would compromise a protected confidence, the exception cannot be invoked merely because the entity concerned is a law partnership. It protects client confidences. It does not confer a blanket immunity upon every financial record bearing the law firm's name. The request for the issuance of subpoenas for the identified financial records, therefore, pertaining to Carpio Lawyers is granted, subject to the remedies in law and or their legal right to assert a specific claim of privilege over a particular document at the proper time. No generalized blanket invocation of lawyer of attorney-client privilege shall exclude compliance at this time. Therefore, to summarize, the court rules as follows. The request for subpoenas directed to the concerned banking institutions covering the accounts of respondent, attorney Manasses Carpio, separately or jointly, the partnership of Carpio Lawyers and the 19 listed corporate entities is granted. The banks are ordered to submit to the clerk of court the documents on July 30, 2026 at 9 a.m., with the attendance of parties and counsels. The request, insofar as it seeks to It seeks the records pertaining to JTC Group of Companies and Pikimong Philippines Corporation is denied for failing to establish prima facie relevance. The subpoenas granted shall apply only to peso-denominated accounts relevant to Article 2. Foreign currency deposits are excluded absent the written consent of the respective depositors. The subpoena directed to the Anti-Money Laundering Council covering respondent Attorney Manasses Carpio separately and jointly with the respondent, the partnership of Carpio lawyers, and the 19 listed corporations and entities is granted. The request, insofar as it seeks records pertaining to JTC Group of Companies and Pikimong Philippines Corporation, is denied for failing to establish prima facie relevance. Finally, the court is cognizant of the Supreme Court ruling in Almonte v. Vasquez, GR 95367, where it stated that a government privilege against disclosure is recognized with respect to state secrets, and it is not amiss to state that even matters of national security have been inquired into in appropriate in-camera proceedings by the court. Therefore, the court, ex abundante ad cautela or out of an abundance of caution, hereby directs, in order to prevent the unwarranted exposure of sensitive AMLC methodologies and information, to submit the records strictly in camera to the presiding officer through the clerk of court first on July 30, 2026 at 9 a.m., who shall review these documents privately before turning them over to the parties as may be warranted. The parties are directed to be represented by counsel on the aforementioned time and date for the proper inspection, comparison, photocopying, and or marking of these documents as the case may be. So ordered. Moving now on.
5: BR.
2: The impeachment court will now resolve the prosecution's request for the issuance of subpoena dated July 6, 2026, directed to the Commission on Internal Revenue. At the outset, the presiding officer reiterates and adopts by reference the court's citation of applicable rules regarding the issuance of subpoena duces tecum, which forms an integral part of this order. The foregoing standards are deemed reproduced and shall govern the court's disposition of the present subpoena requests. After examining the records sought, the court finds that the requested documents meet the requirements set forth. They are reasonably described, readily identifiable, and prima facie relevant in material to the allegations under Article 2. However, the court, similarly, requests, insofar as it seeks the records of JTC Group of Companies, Philippines Inc., and Pikimong Philippines Corporation. The prosecution failed to establish a prima facie nexus between these entities to either the respondent or to her spouse. The records sought, therefore, do not at this time satisfy the requirement of prima facie relevance under Rule 21 of the Rules of Civil Procedure. The court also resolves the respondent's objection to the requested period from 2007 to 2021. They anchor their opposition on the Supreme Court's pronouncement in Duterte v. HOR that the basis of any charge must be for impeachable acts or omissions committed in relation to their office and during the current term of the impeachable officer. The argument, as stated earlier, fails because first, the documents requested under the subpoena duces tecum will not be used to allege additional impeachable offenses. This court will not allow it. For the same reasons discussed in the court's earlier order, consistent with the same jurisprudence which are hereby adopted by reference, the court likewise holds that the requested records are sought to establish respondents' financial baseline and capacity only, not to inquire into or prosecute alleged impeachable acts occurring outside the present articles of impeachment. Accordingly, these records are required to establish a factual baseline against which the respondent's assets, financial transactions, and business interests during her present term may be assessed. We are also not without precedent. During the Corona impeachment trial, the Salens, prior to his appointment as Chief Justice in 2010, were presented on the January 18, 2012 hearing of the court. Likewise, evidence and testimony concerning properties and transactions before his appointment as Associate Justice were presented before the court on March 13, 2012. Therefore, the production of records from 2007 to 2021 is therefore allowed and authorized strictly for purposes of establishing a comparative baseline only. They shall not be used as proof of another independent impeachable offense. Their admissibility and evidentiary use shall remain subject to the prosecution establishing their connection to the alleged unexplained wealth during the respondent's present term. The defense's invocation of the Data Privacy Act is likewise unavailing. As previously stated, Section 16B of that law expressly states that the right to privacy does not apply when personal information is needed pursuant to a subpoena. Furthermore, Rule 5, Section 22F of its implementing rules expressly permits the processing of sensitive personal information provided to government, public authority pursuant to a constitutional or statutory mandate and when necessary for the protection of lawful rights and interests and court proceedings. The court is likewise unconvinced by respondents' argument that the issuance of the subpoena will usurp the authority of the BIR under Section 5 of the NIRC. This court is not determining the tax deficiencies or civil liabilities which remain within the province of the BIR. It is exercising its constitutional mandate to determine public accountability under the Articles of Impeachment. Neither does dependency of a BIR audit suspend or limit the Senate's exclusive jurisdiction to try impeachment cases. The respondent invokes Section 270 of the National Internal Revenue Code to prevent the production of the requested records. The objection is overruled in part. The Supreme Court expressly ruled in DIPAD v. Spouses Olivan, GR 168771, that Section 270, quote, of the NIRC obviously does not address the confidentiality of ITRs. It merely penalizes the unauthorized disclosure of taxpayer information, except as otherwise provided for by law. It does not bar the production of the documents. However, the respondent correctly invokes Section 71 and other provisions of the NIRC, which recognizes only three instances in which a taxpayer's records may be opened for inspection. Number one, upon order of the president or authorization of the president. Number two, upon the request of a foreign tax authority with the approval of the president. Or number three, upon the taxpayer's waiver. Nevertheless, the existence of these statutory limitations does not at this stage preclude the issuance of the requested subpoena. The issuance of subpoena is merely a preliminary procedural step and does not by itself authorize the disclosure, inspection, or admission of the requested tax records into evidence. In fact, this issuance is the order that shall set, if at all, things in motion. Upon service, the BIR Commissioner may refuse compliance, very much like what they do the House, or comply by invoking any of the exceptions under the NIRC as previously mentioned. Without a satisfactory showing of faithful compliance with any of the enumerated exceptions, this court shall not receive any subpoenaed records from the BIR, similar to what was done when the sealed box ordered by this court to be returned to them. There is also a precedent during the 2012 Corona impeachment trial. The Senate issued a subpoena and thereafter awaited the return of the BIR commissioner. The requested records were produced only after the requisite presidential authorization had been obtained, one of the recognized exceptions under Section 71 of the NIRC. The respondent, however, is not without recourse nor remedy. In the event the requested tax records are lawfully produced pursuant to any of the statutory exceptions, the respondent may at the appropriate stage of the proceedings raise any and all objections concerning their relevance, materiality, authenticity, admissibility, and other evidentiary infirmities. The issuance of subpoena should not be construed as a ruling on the admissibility of the documents ultimately produced. On this basis, the subpoena shall therefore be issued and we shall await the return of the BIR commissioner, at which time the court shall take such action as may be deemed necessary and appropriate. Accordingly, in view of the foregoing, the request for the issuance of subpoena directed to Commissioner Carlito Martin R. Mendoza of the BIR is hereby granted. The request insofar as it seeks the records pertaining to JTC Group of Companies, Inc. and Pikimong Pikimong Philippines Corporation is hereby denied for failure to satisfy the requirement of prima facie evidence. The Commissioner is directed to make the appropriate return to this court in accordance with the law on July 30, 2026 at 9 a.m. before the Clerk of Court. The court shall await the return before taking any further action as may be warranted. The parties are likewise directed to be represented by counsel on the aforementioned time and date for inspection, comparison, photocopying, and or marking as the case may be. So ordered. Senator Judge Alan Cayetano is recognized.
0: Thank you for seeking that recognition exhaustive earlier. Ruling, Mr. Presiding Officer. I won't ask you to repeat it. Because you explained both in the caucus and here that there are only two motions. There are parts, I'm talking about myself first, but I think some feel the same way. There are some parts that we agree, some parts we disagree. For example, to subpoena the certain records between 2022 to 2026. Then, in my case, I agree with the know your client opening balance just for reference so that you have a starting point. So may I suggest that instead of objecting, I don't know if I'm alone or with others, I will not manifest anymore, but may I submit in writing which parts of the ruling I disagree, and if anyone wants to either manifest or submit in writing. But I do have one question to the presiding officer. So you narrated everything. In the page 2 of the request for subpoena for 004, nakalagay, all records filed with, submitted to, or maintained by the BIR for taxable year 2007 to 25, including but not limited to. So sinabi 1, 2, 3, 1 and 2, pero not limited to. The other one, 4, page 4 of the request number 004, 2026. Sorry, that's the case number. So the other one is to the... This one's to the anti-money laundering. Nakalagay po sa page 4 and all other relevant documents. So I just like to ask, was your narration exclusive? Because you did say that it's specific enough, but I don't think specific yung all other relevant. The test of if it's definite is that wala nang iisipin yung pinadala mo ng subpoena. So kung anong nirarate, yun ang kukunin.
2: That is a common practice perhaps used by lawyers, but the understanding of the court, and let this be part of the ruling of the court, is that only the documents specifically mentioned.
0: Thank you for
2: and
0: that.
2: And will not include that catch-all phrase, because I doubt too if the banks, the BIR, AMLC, would be able to supply the and such others, yes, unless it was specified. Yes.
0: So with the permission of the court, I'll submit my, where I am.
2: Permission granted, and any other senator judge who wish to submit the written explanation in regard to the twin orders may do so. Senator Judge Marcos and Legarda are both raising their hands, so the same applies to them. Submit. Senator Judges Marcos, Legarda, and Villar Camil are manifesting that they will be submitting their manifestations in regard to the twin rulings of the court, and the same is allowed and will be made part of the records. For the information of the court, yes, Senator Judge Pia Cayetano is recognized. What is your pleasure, ma'am?
5: Mr. Presiding Officer, I'll just make a short manifestation because
2: the lady may proceed.
5: Alan's written submission might be so long, it might just be easier for me to make my own manifestation. Para tumawa naman kayo, guys. Sobrang seryoso natin. But it is a serious topic. Very simply, Mr. President, personally, on the issue of the dates, no, for the submission of the, what was it, 2007? Goes back as 2007 to 2026. And the term of the Vice President in question is 2022. 2022 to 2026. My humble position is, and I'm cognizant of the case that was cited by the prosecution. I also found that my own research, the presiding officer used it in the justification of the decision, says that you go back to set that baseline. I understand that. Madali naman siyang intindihan. Ang sa akin lang naman, in the interest also of considering the rights of the person under trial, we could have considered starting at 2022, and if there's more than, kung dun pa lang, it already shows that unexplained from 22 to 2026, there may be no reason to go back and at least respect that part of the record. So yun lang naman ang sa akin, kasi hindi naman mahirap natingnan yung 2022 to 2026. oh, hindi mo makita yung baseline pero may trend, then dun, saka tayo pupunta doon, di ba? That's our way of showing respect also for the persons who are brought here to trial. But anyway, we submit to the ruling. I just wanted to explain that that could have been a middle ground, Mr. Presiding Officer. Thank you.
2: Noted and well taken, Senator Judge Pia Cayetano. Chair would now like to take up some administrative matters. We are in receipt of a motion to set conference for the transfer of markings and comparison of video exhibits filed by the prosecution. Since this was received only last Friday, the court was not able to act on it on their requested dates. Court therefore sets this to July 21, tomorrow at 9 a.m. Due notice is given to both parties for this purpose. Likewise, the court is in receipt, the presiding officer rather, as well as the Senate President, of a letter of manifestation signed by Senator Judge Marcoleta, citing a rule in the Arab impeachment trial and wanting his vote to be considered. Chair, the presiding officer in this court will not act on it at this time, but instead, since we will be resuming next week, we'll be referring this matter to the Senate as a legislative body, given that it's the Senate that will be amending the rules to allow participation through a vote. Because apparently, as pointed out by Senator Judge Marcoleta, during the Estrada impeachment trial, a rule was adopted, which we are confirming, that allows the Senate President to provide a mechanism by which a senator who cannot vote under any unavoidable circumstances to cast his vote on any matter. But since this impinges upon the rules of the impeachment court, this matter should properly be taken up by the Senate as a legislative body. And whatever decision the Senate will have as a legislative body, the court shall implement it. But let it be placed on record that personally, once we convene the Senate as a legislative body, I am inclined to agree with the suggestion of Senator Marcoleta. Yes. For as long as there is no suspension, according to him. Yes, Senator Judge Cayetano.
0: I will not object to that at this point in time. Just as an additional information, I think Senator Estrada elevated to the Supreme Court the denial of the Sandigan Bayan to allow him to attend. But may you also refer my previous manifestation that as a court, we can also communicate whether it's with the Sandigan Bayan or the... But if you're going to say it's going to be to the rules, that's not in conflict. But maybe we can take it up whether in caucus once the Senate convenes.
2: The point of Senator Judge Allen is well taken. We shall do so at the appropriate time. Now, on other matter, Senator Judge Padilla is recognized. What is your pleasure, sir?
6: Mahal na tagapamahal ang hukom, patungkol po doon sa nangyaring ruling, nais ko lang po sanang magmanifesto.
2: The gentleman may proceed.
6: Ginoong tagapangulo, at mga kasama, matagal ko na pong isinusulong ang freedom of information dahil ito po ay bumagsak sa aking komite. 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Maraming salamat.
2: For the record, there is a pending bill as well requiring all public officials filing a SALN to execute a waiver in favor of relevant government agencies together with their SALN on top and in addition of the FOI bill filed by the Honorable Padilla na tinatalakay din po natin sa ngayon. Before proceeding on one more matter, may I inquire from the lead prosecutor or someone from the panel of prosecutors who their intended witnesses will be for tomorrow and Tuesday? Tomorrow and Wednesday. Forgive me.
7: Your Honor, our intended witness for tomorrow is Attorney Melvin Matibag, the NBI Director. And for Wednesday, Your Honor, it will be Marivic Pareha of the Legislative Archive Office of the House of Representatives, Your Honor.
2: And on Wednesday, the bank officials?
7: In addition, Your Honor, but considering that we only have Tuesday and Wednesday for trial, but after Marivic Pareha, we will also be presenting the two land bank officials, Your Honor.
2: Yes, because we issued a subpoena ad testificandum against these two bank officials to attend tomorrow and Wednesday.
7: Yes, Your Honor.
2: So for the information of the two bank officials, if they are listening, they may simply attend the Wednesday trial, not the trial tomorrow, though the subpoena indicates tomorrow and Wednesday. Would that be okay, counsel for
7: yes, Your Honor.
2: Panel for prosecutors? Lead prosecutor, rather? Yes? So, Attorney Melvin Matibag tomorrow, and if at all, Ms. Marivic Pareha and Ms. Marivic Pareha, the two bank officials on Wednesday. Counsel for the respondent, ma'am?
8: Good afternoon, Your
2: what
8: Honor.
2: Is your pleasure, ma'am?
8: May I be recognized, Your Honor?
2: Yes, ma'am. This is regarding what matter, ma'am?
8: Just two administrative matters, Your Honor. The
2: please,
8: first
2: ma'am.
8: One with respect to the motion to set conference for the transfer of marking and comparison of video exhibits. We would also like to request that the respondent be allowed to also mark additional documents at the appointed time tomorrow. In effect, we're asking also the same latitude. Yes, Your Honor. In fact, some of the documents that we intend to mark tomorrow would be also our copies of some of the listed items in this motion, Your Honor.
2: Of course, that motion already made by counsel for respondent is hereby granted. The respondent, in similar fashion to the prosecutor, may also mark or change the markings or mark any pieces of evidence they wish to do so in order to facilitate the trial. So ordered.
8: Yes. Thank you, Your Honor. And just to place on record the additional marking of evidence and whatever transfer of markings that the prosecution will do tomorrow is without prejudice to Section 3, Administrative Matter Number 2026-001 of this impeachment court with respect to the guidelines for the conduct of the pretrial conference, which explicitly states that the marking is without prejudice to any questions on admissibility, relevance, etc., Your Honor.
2: That is the understanding, counsel, yes.
8: And the second
2: the
8: matter,
2: Chair confirms that.
8: Second matter, Your Honor, with respect to the earlier ruling given by this court on the two requests for subpoena, Your Honor, defense request for certified true copy of that ruling, Your Honor. Thank you.
2: Chair will address that. It will be included in the journal. However, the journal will have to await the manifestations to be submitted by any senator judge who may agree or disagree with the ruling. So we might not be able to approve the journal tomorrow, although we will do as best as we can. But as soon as the journal is approved, we shall make it available. But the TSN can be made available perhaps by tomorrow.
8: Thank you, Your Honor. That's all, Your Honor.
7: Your Honor, may I make a short manifestation with regards to the order of presentation, Your Honor, earlier mentioned by the prosecution?
2: Of witnesses?
7: Yes, Your Honor.
2: Subject to the limitation mentioned by Senator Judge Allen the other week, if you remember.
7: Yes, Your Honor.

0: that the two bank officials may appear on Wednesday. The subpoena stands, therefore, requiring their appearance to respond to the subpoena ad testificandum tomorrow, July 21 and July 22.
1: We confirm, Your Honor.
0: So noted. Any other matters that any of the parties wish to raise? There being none, since we did not have a break, trial is hereby adjourned until July 21, Tuesday at 2 p.m.

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9: The Sergeant at Arms is directed to make a proclamation.
10: All persons are commanded to keep silent under pain of penalty while the impeachment court is in session for the trial of Vice President Sara Zimmerman Duterte.
9: The impeachment trial of Vice President Sara Zimmerman Duterte is hereby called to order. She shall be led in prayer by Center Judge Lisa.
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0: time of departure, T-minus 10 seconds and counting. 7, 6, 5, 4, 3, 2, 1.
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